So good. Yes, Somber, back to Friends. 100.3 The Peak. Hi, it's Chris. We're 30 minutes of continuous peak music as you start your Wednesday night.

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0: Welcome to True Crime Tonight on iHeartRadio, where we talk true crime all the time. We've made it all the way to Wednesday. It is May 20th, and we have got a stacked night of headlines. There's a TikTok star who was arrested for an alleged murder for hire involving her boyfriend's boy band baby daddy. A lot to dig into with that one.
1: Mm-hmm.
0: Also, there's a six-year-old who shot his teacher, and involved in that crime, now the assistant principal of the school is on trial. And we're going to get into Austin Drummond. He's the alleged quadruple murderer. And there was some absolutely explosive hearings last week. I am Courtney Armstrong. I am so happy to be joined by my buddy, Buddy Movin. Stephanie Leidecker is out. Hello. Stephanie is out this evening, but also we have producer Taha, Sam and Adam are in the control room. And most excitingly for all of us, we are joined by former family court judge Michelle Locke. Michelle spent years overseeing domestic violence, custody, and high conflict family cases. And it's always just a joy and a pleasure when Michelle does join us, because she always brings such a unique behind the scenes perspective from the bench. And you can and should check out her podcast and socials at Love Lust Law. What a name.
1: What
0: Michelle.
1: A good name. And she's one of the girls too, right? Like, she's one of the girls. She's a girl's girl. She's like a normal person, but she's a very qualified judge at
2: what
1: the same
2: normal?
1: Time. Yeah, define normal,
2: what
1: right?
2: What is normal?
1: That's so a good question.
2: Love Lust Law came from, because I do divorce law. So where there is love, there is lust, and there's definitely law at the end of it.
1: Oh, perfect. It's perfect. Well, speaking of lust and law, have you guys heard about this influencer story? This TikTok star? Okay, so I read about it yesterday, and I sent it to Taha, and I was like, dude, we have got to talk about this, because it is a wild ride. And okay, so it's a little complicated. Okay, so I'm just gonna set the table. All right, so this was a multi-year investigation, and it involved the FBI, and it's led to criminal charges against three different people. All right, Gabby Gonzalez, she's the TikTok star. Okay, she's 24 years old, and her father, Francisco Gonzalez, he's 59. And he's an attorney in Florida, okay? And her, Gabby's ex-boyfriend, Kai Chowdhury, okay? He's 26, all right? The group, the three of them, allegedly began plotting to kill singer Jack Avery in 2020 after a custody dispute over his daughter with Gabby. Okay, so one of the accused, and Jack, the singer, have a daughter together. And there was a custody dispute that became like highly contentious. I'm sure Judge Michelle is very familiar with these kinds of situations. Well, maybe not this one specifically, but so Gabby.
2: Oh no, I actually had a murder for hire plot in my court, but the dad ended up being killed.
1: Oh shoot!
2: So yeah, I've actually had a case like this.
1: Okay, yeah. Well, I stand corrected. So Gabby, the TikTok star, she was arrested on May 18th. So just a couple days ago. She was arrested on May 18th, and she's being held in an LA County jail on a $2 million bail for solicitation of murder, conspiracy to commit murder, and attempted murder for hire. Now, following the arrest, the singer and the target in all this, Jack Avery, he filed a statement in Los Angeles court seeking sole custody of their 7-year-old daughter, Lavender. What a beautiful name. And, you know, he wants now a restraining order against his baby mama and the accused, Gabby Gonzalez. Like, this is very convoluted. So Gabby roped in her dad and her ex-boyfriend to kill her baby daddy because of custody over their daughter is basically the rundown on this, all right? And this all started, a couple years ago. So she created a dark web profile, all right, named Lizard King 69. I'm sorry, I can't help but giggle. To set up this murder for hire kind of account on the dark web, okay? The three plotters allegedly intended to make the killing look like a car accident. The dad, Francisco, Gabby's dad, allegedly was going to fund the operation, and he told one of the witnesses that it would just be cheaper if Jack Avery was dead, the baby daddy. Like, instead of going through all the custody and, you know, it would be cheaper in the long run. 10 grand flat fee. Let's just get rid of him.
0: I got to say, how do people get to that conclusion? And it is a conclusion we've heard people time and again get to. Like, Michelle, even in your experience, like, what is the tipping point where someone should just be dead is the answer to any question?
1: With custody.
2: That should never be the answer to a question. But that's where there's a disconnect. That is when your hatred for the other parent exceeds your love for a child. Mm. Bottom line.
1: Period.
2: I mean, at that point, your level of hatred for the ex is something that is indescribable and really a kind of like you flipped a switch in your brain because unless you are truly, truly abusive to that child, and that's not what I'm seeing in the reports here. Like, there's not a report that Avery was abusive to the child. It was that their family, and Francisco in particular, became obsessed with them having sole custody of Lavender. And so the switch flipped. And that's what happened in one of the cases I had where the mom and her dad had hired a hitman to go kill the dad. And the dad was actually a lawyer and they killed him outside of his law office.
1: Oh my goodness.
2: And she worked for the provost of the university. She was high up. Like, it was not anyone that you would have expected. And dad ended up dead, but it was her hatred of the opposing side exceeded her love for the child. And that's what happens.
1: So sad. Well, investigators did confirm that there was a money transfer too for this all to go down. There was a $10,000 transaction that happened in April of 2021 and an additional $4,000 transfer in June of 2021 that was sent to the ex-boyfriend and one of the accused, Kai, okay? The funds were hidden under the guise of web development payments, and then it was, you know, they obviously used Bitcoin to do these transfers. The group used, I mean, listen, they thought they were really covering their tracks here. They used Bitcoin. They used encrypted messages, encrypted calls. They even had a code word for this whole plan. They gave it a name. It was called Bull Run. Okay. So instead of saying, oh, the murder for hire plot against, you know, baby daddy, they just said Bull Run. Okay. So they really kind of thought they were really covering their tracks. They ultimately made contact with an undercover FBI agent that was posing as the hitman. Isn't this like the tale as old as time? Like, the hitman is the FBI agent that's secretly recording everything. I mean, this is like so, it's so cliche, right? So the dad, Francisco.
2: Well, and anything you, know, you lawyer, put in writing, ooh, even on the dark web, if you of put course. It out there, it's out there.
1: It's out there.
2: And you think, hey, criminals, here's a piece of advice. The FBI is on the dark web.
1: 100%.
2: Like, duh. Okay.
1: 100%. I remember when the whole Silk Road thing went down and they basically made a whole copy of the dark web and like put the server in like the FBI office and people were connecting to that. Anyway, I digress. But they ultimately made contact with this undercover FBI agent that was like posing as a hitman. And the dad, who's also one of the accused, the dad Francisco, the lawyer, Mr. Smarty Pants, he spoke directly with the undercover agent on the phone. And he was referencing the code word Bull Run and, you know, how this scheme was all going to come to completion. Like, I mean, not the biggest smarty pants in the world. He was arrested in Florida on a California warrant for conspiracy to commit murder. And he has waived extradition, which means he's going to be, you know, sent to California to face those charges.
2: He's going to go back to California, lose his law 100%. License for sure.
1: 100%.
2: Did you all know that Francisco's dad had orchestrated an extensive campaign to track and photograph Avery in Kauai, Hawaii, where the singer lives, in an effort to gather potentially damaging evidence that could be used against him in the custody fight? So unreal. What I guess probably happened is they could never quite get enough evidence. And so since they couldn't get enough evidence of his bad acts, well, let's just take him out.
1: Yeah. And is it unusual for that kind of like surveillance, like hiring a private investigator on baby mama or baby daddy? Is that seem so unusual to me necessarily.
2: It's not. Hiring PIs happens a lot more often than you think. And then in addition to that, you've got tracking through, I mean, there's so many other different ways to track other than hiring a PI, quite frankly. I think PIs would be the low-tech way of doing it these days. But yes, PIs are used quite often. I know I have PIs that we use quite often in our cases as well.
1: Sure.
0: If you're just joining us, this is True Crime Tonight, and we're talking about an influencer murder for hire case where three people tried to conspire to kill a boy band member for custody of a shared child. So with Michelle, with surveillance that people may employ on their exes, I guess a couple of things. Is everything always admissible in court? Assuming the PI gathered everything legally, and is it effective?
2: Yes, yes, and yes. So let me tell you, the biggest hint that I always give people is be careful what you throw away in your trash. Because I can't tell you how often PIs will go through your trash to figure out and pick out what they want or what they need to prove their case. Because if you put that trash on your, like on the street, that becomes, guess what, public domain. Right. And you have no reasonable expectation of privacy in that trash. So quite often, PIs will do something as low-tech as going through your trash. Mm-hmm. And I've had cases where you've got like alcohol is an issue, where there will be pictures of nothing but the nonstop alcohol bottles in the trash. They can get your DNA from your trash. So if you clean out your hairbrush, put that in your trash can, put it on your thing, guess where they can get DNA from, people?
1: Sure.
2: So yeah, yes, it can be effective evidence. It just depends on what the evidence is. The one problem I know that can come up, because I've actually had this come in a case, is where the evidence is planted in the trash and then a picture is taken of it to show that it came from their trash can. But in this particular case, it was pretty easy to prove that my client hadn't had any Jack Daniels probably in 30 years. Because even if he was going to drink, it wasn't going to be Jack Daniels. And so we were able to show through other contextual clues that someone planted that wasn't theirs. So you have to be careful sometimes on the evidence that is gathered. But is it useful? Can it be useful in court? Absolutely. Absolutely. Mm. And sometimes the simplest piece of evidence can be the most convincing.
1: Wow. Well, Jack Avery, the victim in this case, right? He was the target of this alleged murder for hire plot. He has requested a sole custody and asked for a restraining order. And listen, you guys, Jack Avery, he said the FBI warned him 5 years ago that it was not safe to be around the baby mama, Gabby, one of the accused. And he said that the FBI believes their murder for, you know, hire plot began around 2020. And that's really interesting to me. I wanted to ask the judge about it. So the FBI tells him 5 years ago, she's not safe to be around. How come he didn't have sole custody already? Oh, I can't.
2: Well, because how do you?
1: Oh, there you are.
2: Because one, you can't call the FBI to come testify in your court case because they're not going to talk about it, right? Because they've had a criminal investigation going on. So what does he go to court and say? Judge, someone told me who I can't verify who and I can't get the evidence to you about is saying that my life's in danger. So give me the child. You have a constitutional right to parent your child. So unless there's some actual evidence, you're stuck.
1: Can you imagine, you guys, Courtney, if I came to you and said, you're not safe from your ex-husband, and then your ex-husband has custody of your son or daughter? I mean, wouldn't you be crawling out of your skin wondering child is safe?
0: Yeah, I'd never sleep a wink. I mean, that seems like the worst case scenario.
1: This poor guy.
0: That here's this information, but we can't help you right this second.
1: Right. Now he can, please.
2: Yeah, we can't help you, but they want to kill you. Keep your eye out.
1: Right.
2: Thanks,
1: it's
2: guys.
1: It's crazy to me.
2: I'd probably be better off not knowing.
1: So apparently he knew that something was going on, right?
2: Well, he knew. And I think, you know, it's always like, well, he's filed for sole custody now. Well, duh. I mean, she's in jail with no bond, not getting out anytime soon. Yeah. And I mean, to me, that filing is just kind of like a no-brainer. The court's going to sign 100%. Off on it and they're done. And that kid's moving to Hawaii.
1: 100%.
2: I mean, thank goodness for the kid. But here's the other issue that I always think about is what kind of legacy is that for your daughter?
1: Oh, such a good point.
0: No, like, it's totally
2: true. To have my dad killed.
0: Well, listen, stick around. When we come back, we're going to talk about former assistant principal Ebony Parker on trial. Keep it here, True Crime Tonight.
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1: Crime Tonight on iHeartRadio, where we talk true crime all the time. I'm Body Movin', and I'm here with producer Courtney Armstrong and producer Taha House. Oh my gosh, I almost mispronounced your name, Taha, after last night. We are also lucky enough to be joined by former family court judge and practicing attorney, Miss Michelle Locke. We call her Judge Michelle around here, but you can just call her Michelle, she says. But later in the show, we're going to be talking about just Michelle. Later in the show, we're going to be talking about the alleged mass murderer, Austin Drummond. There was an explosive hearing last week, and we really are kind of crawling out of our skin to start talking about that. But first, we have an update on that school shooting, Courtney. What's going on?
2: Well, this one involves a six-year-old shooter. Back in January of 2023, there was a six-year-old student who shot and wounded his teacher, and his teacher's name is Abigail Zwirner. She survived the shooting. This happened at an elementary school in Virginia, and the shooter had taken his handgun from his mother's purse. So the student's mother, the six-year-old's mother, she's been sentenced for 2 years of state child neglect, as well as 21 months on federal charges. And ultimately, the mother has been released community supervision just this month. Currently, the former assistant principal, Ebony Parker, she's facing trial after pleading not guilty to 8 counts of felony child abuse for allegedly ignoring multiple warnings that the child was armed. So if the defendant, Ebony Parker, is convicted of these charges and they include a reckless disregard for human life, she faces 1 to 5 years per count, which could be up to 40 years.
1: Oh my gosh.
2: I know. Michelle, have you dealt with cases where school officials are involved, and what kind of sort of layer of complexity does that add, if so?
3: So I've been fortunate enough that most of my custody cases do not involve the actual school officials, other than to come testify as to their opinion on matters. What concerns me about this particular case, because I actually did a deep dive on it and actually listened to the teacher's testimony today in court. And she's really traumatized from it. She actually almost died. And I think the city and the school district have agreed to pay her family a bunch of money as well. But she is really traumatized from it, for obvious reasons. But what's interesting is it wasn't just the assistant principal that was charged. The principal was charged. I think another school official was charged. The court dismissed those two from the actual case. They are no longer facing charges. Left with the assistant principal. So I think that's an interesting part of it. The other interesting part is the assistant principal, if convicted, could actually go spend more time in prison than mom did. Yeah. Where is that appropriate?
1: Right. Well, what are some of the details?
3: I mean, that was really my thought. As mom was sentenced, I think, to 2 years, and the child got the gun from mom. But this assistant principal is facing 1 to 5 years for each count, and that's 8 counts. Let's say she gets maxed out. That's 5 times 8. 40 years in prison, and mom got 2. Yeah. If the judge stacks it, I don't know what a judge would. But where's the justice in that? It's kind of like cases I've seen in Texas where we've got the felony murder rule, where the person that actually commits the murder gets less time than the person that was the accomplice.
1: Felony murder.
3: I've seen that happen too. Like, how does that happen? And it does. So this case, I think, is a really interesting one to watch. I think in these types of school shooting cases, they're looking to find someone accountable.
1: Mm-hmm. And why is she being charged? What did she do?
2: Well, the prosecution, here's what the prosecution broad strokes what they allege. And they started their case by stating that while the victim, Abigail Zwirner's shooting, was tragic, that the specific victims in this case are the other students in the classroom who were exposed to extreme danger.
1: Sure.
2: So on the day of the shooting, the victim, the teacher who was shot, Abigail Zwirner, she warned Ebony Parker that the six-year-old shooter was in a, quote, violent mood, and the assistant principal just didn't do anything at that point. There was another woman, a reading specialist, who searched the six-year-old student's backpack after being told by other students that he had a gun, but she found nothing because by that time, the six-year-old shooter reportedly already had the gun in his jacket pocket on the playground. Six is so little. Six is kinder and first
1: grade. That's tiny. That's a baby.
2: I know.
1: Okay.
2: And when another student reported seeing the gun, teachers and a school counselor, so yet another adult, wanted to search the little boy's person. Mm-hmm. But at that point, the prosecution alleged that the defendant, Ebony Parker, denied permission to search the child, said his pockets were too small to hold a handgun, and said, you know what, his mom's going to be here soon.
1: Okay.
2: So that, yeah, that's the main case. But even within that, what about the other teachers, the reading specialist, et cetera? Aren't they also under a duty to notify authorities if there's a suspected gun?
3: If I want to jump in for a second, I got to tell you, this is really concerning for a multitude of reasons. It seems, I mean, one, it's perfectly reasonable for someone to say, yeah, the pockets are too small to hold a gun. That's probably accurate. Like a kid is, it's 5 or 6. The pockets aren't big, y'all. I mean, that's probably correct. Yeah. And so the other issue is at what point, because you have to look at the age of criminal responsibility for a child. I don't know that can have any criminal responsibility either. Like this is, to me, a systemic flaw in what happened with this particular case. But to hold someone and send an assistant principal to prison, I just don't know is appropriate given the circumstances. I mean, should there be some kind of like change in policy, how we handle it? But y'all, who expects on whose bingo card is a 6-year-old taking a gun to school and shooting a teacher?
0: Well, do you
3: frisk every 6-year-old when there's an allegation made? It's almost also where do we draw the line?
0: But multiple children reported seeing a gun.
2: Yeah, I was going to say, I don't know that I agree with you on that, Michelle, because in general, yes, it's unimaginable that a 6-year-old would bring school. However, when multiple kids are saying so-and-so has a gun and the teacher's noting that he had to be pretty incendiary, I think, to go to the assistant principal and say he's in a violent mood. So I think the teacher was seeing probably some level of rage. So I don't know. It's a tough line.
3: Well, I agree, but they searched his backpack, right? Didn't find anything.
2: Yep. Right?
3: I mean, so they did do some investigation in...
0: Yeah, no, they did.
3: That's the other issue is they looked in the backpack, which was the most logical place to keep it. Is this horrible? Is it horrific? Yes. But is sending the assistant principal to prison the answer?
0: I don't know. I mean, I definitely think there is some responsibility from the assistant principal because she denied the person search, right? And said, well, the pockets are too small and his mom's going to be here any minute. And then all of a sudden, now the teacher's been shot. I mean, she could have been killed.
3: She could have been. And if you listen to her testimony, she thought she was dying. Like, she thought she was dying. It actually broke my heart because she said, I thought I was going to heaven.
0: Yeah. Oh, my gosh.
3: I mean, it was pretty powerful testimony.
0: And all those little kids saw it, too, right? So,
3: yeah.
0: The irreparable harm that they're going to be facing for the rest of their lives and experiencing that trauma. I do think there is some responsibility from the assistant principal. And I do think there needs to be a message sent to other school officials in the future. Like, hey, you know, if there's multiple kids reporting that there's a weapon and you don't find it in the backpack, you got to search the locker. You got to search the kid. You got it. But literally, you know, people in the United States do have rights, right? Like, I don't know at what age the Fourth Amendment becomes appropriate to you.
4: Mm-hmm.
0: You know what I mean? Like, I don't know the answer to this, clearly, because I'm rambling. But I do think some responsibility does fall on the assistant principal. 40 years in prison, though, I don't know about that.
2: Yeah.
3: Well, I mean, if the court stacks it, it could be that much. The court could also say all the sentences will do, we say, run concurrent, which means they run at the same time. So then it's 5 years. But then, y'all, she's still getting more time than the mom.
0: Than the mom. Like,
3: that, to me, is if she gets punished, okay, I agree. Maybe she did not do her job. But mom, to me, is the responsible party. Because mom has a six-year-old that got access to her gun. Like, that should have been a prison sentence. But the assistant principal going away for 5 years? I mean, because at what point does the criminal responsibility end? Because we have school shootings, like, you can't be responsible for the criminal acts of a third party in most actions. Like, if someone, like, we've got the case in Texas now where they're trying to hold the school officials and law enforcement officials responsible for one of our school shootings because they didn't go in enough time. And so they're actually criminally charging the officials in Texas related to that. Mm-hmm. And so, but it's at what point is it really the criminal that should be held responsible, the person was directly involved in it, as opposed to the first responders, as opposed to the teachers that don't get paid enough anyways to deal with this. Like, we already have a hard enough time getting teachers. Let's start throwing the professionals in jail for the criminal acts of a six-year-old and a bad mom, and let's deter more people from going into the professions.
4: Yeah, agreed.
0: Well, I'm going through the testimony right now, and there was a teacher named Jennifer West, and she testified that she saw the six-year-old, the shooter, acting suspiciously at recess behind a rock wall and reported the concerns to the office after a student told her that the six-year-old threatened to blow them all up and that he had a gun. I mean, I feel like there was, like, enough probable cause here. I'm using that word, but I don't even know if that's the appropriate word. There was enough probable cause to search his person at this point.
3: You know, I agree, but here's the other thought. If you are on the playground and you are a teacher, why are you passing the buck? Why are you saying, I'm just going to go tell administration and then it's not my problem? Well, that's not
0: at what point. At what point does a teacher take, you know, the authority in their own hands to search the kid? But are they going to get in trouble for that? And I bet you that's probably in the back of their mind. Like, I'm not supposed to touch a child, you know, without a witness or, you know, something along those lines. They're protecting themselves.
3: But she could have taken that child to the principal's office and made him 100% sit there until they get to the bottom of whatever's going on.
0: You're absolutely
2: right. Well, and that's exactly what the defense is saying. One of their main points, Michelle, is exactly what you said. You could have brought him there, you know, and the other members of the staff, which I agree with this full-heartedly, that there was a shared responsibility for all of the staff, the multiple people who the six-year-old came in contact with, who had firsthand disturbing, honestly, interactions with him. I'm curious, how often, Michelle, do civil verdicts come into play in a criminal court? So in this case, they're already a high-profile civil trial finished up November of last year, and a jury did award the victim $10 million in damages. And it was the assistant principal who was found liable for failing to act. So does that come into play at all in a criminal trial?
3: It really should not. And in fact, that should not be mentioned in the criminal trial. The burden of proof in a civil is so much different than the burden in criminal. Like, basically, y'all, in civil, it's a 50.1% likelihood the person's responsible, right? It's literally 50-50 and just a, like 0.1 can change whether they're liable or not. In criminal, as we always hear, it's beyond a reasonable doubt. And that is a much, it's not beyond all doubt, but it's beyond all reasonable doubt. And that's a much, much higher standard. And so typically the civil judgment should not be mentioned, excuse me, in the criminal case. However, in a civil case, the criminal conviction would come in.
0: Oh, really?
2: Oh, interesting.
0: Mm-hmm. Wow, that would really push it over the edge, wouldn't it, in a civil case?
3: You would think.
2: Well, not necessarily. I mean, think of famously of OJ.
0: Well, he was convicted, well, civilly.
3: Yeah, but I think the civil came after the criminal.
0: It did.
3: Criminal,
0: it came after. Yeah, it came after. It was much after. Long after.
2: Right.
3: Yeah, so, and that's because the standard's lower.
0: Right. Mm-hmm. And that's why they have... But yeah, that's a good point. Yeah. Interesting, interesting. Yeah. Well, the principal was Brianna Foster, and she testified that she had no idea there was a gun on campus. And she conceded that, you know, she's ultimately in charge of safety, but expected the staff to come to her during a crisis, which she is saying did not happen. We're going to continue to follow this case because it is very interesting legally what's going to happen here. Coming up next, accused quadruple killer Austin Drummond wants to represent himself in court. Keep it right here, True Crime Tonight.

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1: Welcome back to True Crime Tonight on iHeartRadio, where we talk true crime all the time. Later in the show, we're going to be talking about some Alex Murdaugh talkbacks. You know, they really lit up the lines last night, and we're going to be playing them tonight. Plus, Judge Michelle Locke answers some listener questions regarding emotional family court questions. But right now, we're going to get right into the explosive courtroom dramatics in the Austin Drummond case, Courtney. What do we know?
2: Right. So many of you may remember in July of last year, a 29-year-old guy named Austin Drummond, he allegedly shot and killed four members of the same family. This happened in Tiptonville, Tennessee. And then he is alleged to have kidnapped a 7-year-old infant from the car, ultimately abandoning that infant on unharmed in a stranger's lawn, which could have been its own horrible ending. And it took a week-long manhunt before Austin Drummond was captured. He then was indicted for counts of first-degree murder as well as aggravated kidnapping. And prosecutors are slated to seek the death penalty. Well, in a hearing last week, the judge granted a motion to move the trial out of Lake County because there's been so much media coverage. Yeah. The judge also strongly begged the alleged killer, Austin Drummond, to reconsider his handwritten request to waive his right to counsel and represent himself. Michelle, if you're getting a ball, what I'm picturing is a balled up piece of paper. That's just my imagination saying, I should do it in a murder trial. What are your thoughts?
3: I actually read his handwritten motion, y'all, because I'm that much of a nerd. And let me go through his list of complaints because it's really, one, entertaining. And two, I just want to point out, if they're seeking the death penalty and he doesn't have an attorney representing him, that's going to be some kind of, I can't guarantee it, but my real concern would be reversible error and it gets kicked back down and gets retried. So that may be one of his tactics. But he's complaining that his attorney waived a 14-day rule. He is complaining that the attorney didn't make objections that he had asked him to make in addition to questions he wanted him to ask, that the attorney agreed to a gag order, which is interesting because there's a motion to transfer venue, so it makes sense there'd be a gag order, that the attorney agreed to a protective order without his consent, that the defendant requested his phone records be subpoenaed in August 25, but the attorney didn't do it until 2026, that... there's an information investigation should be passed. Like it's a, if he wants to mainline his way, like a direct do not pass go, do not collect $200 to the death sentence, represent yourself, dude. I mean, quite frankly, he's not very smart.
1: But, I don't see the judge granting this. Well, I don't see in a capital murder case the judge allowing him to represent himself. I just don't. I mean, it has happened before.
3: So I don't.
1: It has. I mean.
3: It's happened before, but I also can see the judge granting it, but having an attorney sit at counsel table if they grant it, if something goes south. Like, I could see that happening.
1: Like a safety net?
3: I can't imagine the court would grant it.
1: Yeah.
2: Well, also, in death sentence cases, my understanding is you need to be a death sentence qualified attorney even to move forward with a trial. Is that right?
3: So, yes. In order to be on what we call capital murder cases, like in Texas, I did one at age 28. I defended someone charged with murder. I was co-chair. And the person that was on it had already tried several capital murder cases. And so because of that, I was able to get the experience to qualify for what we call the wheel. It's the death penalty wheel. But yeah, you've got to have experience in criminal trials to do it because someone's literally life is in your hands and those are much more complicated trials. The appeals are much more complex, usually a direct appeal to the highest court of the state. I mean, they're big deals.
2: Yeah. Well, so the judge right now is taking under advisement and will come back with their answer. And then we mentioned sort of disruptions and outbursts, and this was tragically sad. So James Matthew Wilson, he's the father of the victim, Matthew Wilson, in this case, and he ended up being escorted from the courtroom because he was shouting profanities and confronted the alleged killer, Austin Drummond, from the gallery. And he was saying, open your eyes whenever he says their names. Open your eyes. And then the judge ordered him detained, and he was charged with contempt of court and released.
1: I can't imagine.
2: I mean, have you had outbursts? I have to imagine that you've seen at least one in your courtroom.
3: Absolutely. My ex-husband was a prosecutor for 30 years and tried 11 capital murder cases, and I think had 7 on death row. And so I've been in the courtroom watching his cases when the death sentence has been handed down. And we've been, there was one time where we actually were accosted in Sam's in the meat department when my oldest was like 10 months old by the sister of the defendant that was convicted of murdering his girlfriend and her mother. We've been in a courtroom, coming out of the courtroom, when the mother of the defendant who was sentenced to death for stomping a 19-month-old, and she came at us in the elevator as we were leaving the courtroom. So, yeah, it is highly emotionally charged, but think about the facts and think about all the parties involved. Someone's lost their family member in a horrific way, and then in the other case, they're losing their child to the criminal justice system because their child committed a murder. I mean, it's high emotions on both sides.
1: Right. And, you know, Austin Drummond has like a history of being kind of manipulative and dismissive. And there's video footage of this. And Austin Drummond, you know, the judge is reading, I think it was actually the prosecutor was reading the victim's names. And Austin Drummond was just kind of like, not a care in the world, and it really upset the father of one of the victims, and he let him have it. And I mean, listen, I know that that's disruptive if in court and it's not allowed, but secretly I was like, get him. You know what I mean? Like, I secretly was like rooting the father on. Now, the mother of that victim, Matthew Wilson's mom, Kim Hamill, she said that she attends these hearings, and, you know, it's very emotional, and it's hard, but she attends those hearings with her son's late ashes. Isn't that something? Anyway, I think it's really interesting that she does that.
3: Mm-hmm. I think everyone does what they need to do to get through it. Bottom line. And if that's how she gets through it, God bless her.
1: Amen. And the dad gets through it by yelling at the killer, the alleged killer. You know, but
3: you know,
1: I just
3: sometimes
1: don't.
3: Sometimes there's nothing wrong with that.
1: Sometimes you got to do what you got to do. Right.
3: Right. Like, I get it.
1: I get it too. I totally get it.
2: Well, we'll continue following this case for sure as it unfolds. And if you're just joining us, this is True Crime Tonight. I'm Courtney Armstrong. I am here with Body Movin', and we are so happy to be joined by Judge Michelle. And actually, I think we have some talkbacks directly for Michelle.
4: Hey, this is Patrick from Kentucky. Yes, the United States can have jurisdiction over internal murder law. A boat is generally subject to laws if it's flag state, the country where it's registered for. The U.S. federal law grants the U.S. jurisdiction over crime like murder committed on American registered vessels. I just wanted to touch bases with that and let you know. Love y'all. God bless.
1: Oh, Patrick, thank you.

0: how are you doing that and having these flashes of light on the boat at the same time?
1: Hmm. What are the flashes of light? Like, is it?
0: I don't know.
1: Not that you would know, of course. Like, in theory, like, is it a flashlight or like a? I immediately went to gunshot. Like, is there some kind of light that people are seeing or?
0: Yeah, I mean, we're going to. It could be anything. It could be.
1: Yeah.
0: I don't think it would be a gun necessarily,
1: right?
0: Because that would make a lot of noise, right? Like, you know, there's a reportedly the Coast Guard is looking for a boat that was moored right next to the Soulmate to ask them if they had seen or heard or, you know, anything. I think they're still looking for the owners of that boat.
1: Wow.
0: To talk to them to see.
2: So
0: if they
2: I'm thinking
0: heard
2: the flashlight was being used to help so we could clean up.
1: Oh, ooh,
0: probably. That would
2: probably
0: be my thought. Something like that, like a lantern or a flashlight. Ooh. He's going in and out of the cabin, maybe something like that. You know, throwing
1: that
0: things
1: makes
0: overboard,
1: sense.
0: Perhaps. I don't know. I mean, this is all allegedly,
1: sure.
0: Right? Because Brian Hooker does maintain that he is innocent and that he wants his wife found and that this was a tragic accident. But the daughter, listen, I am really proud of this daughter. She is not giving up.
1: Good.
0: Lynette Hooker's daughter. She is like a dog with a bone. She knows she's in her heart of hearts.
3: Good for her.
0: Something happened to her mom, right?
1: I agree.
2: And you know, like your gut tells you. You really...
0: Yeah.
2: I mean, if I've learned the older I get, the more you got to follow your gut.
0: 100%.
2: It doesn't steer you wrong.
0: And I would imagine... Oh, please. I'm sorry.
4: Oh, I was going to say, Michelle, how much does, it, you know, in this exact case of Lynette Hooker, the daughter saying, hey, I think my stepfather did it, does that come into play at all? Or is it just wait...
2: No, I think it comes into play because it looks like the couple had a historically volatile relationship. And so the nature of the relationship will be looked into by investigators. They will also look at whether it was life insurance policies, financial issues. I mean, they'll look at all aspects of the couple's lives to kind of put the picture together. They'll look to see if someone was having an affair or not. I mean, they really look at the entirety of the picture to put that puzzle together to figure out who done it, like, you know, and Clue, like, who did it, who had the candlestick in the, you know, dining room with the
4: right in the Bahamas.
2: But yeah, so I think they would look at it all, and I think they do listen, quite frankly.
4: Awesome.
2: So they listen to
4: listen,
2: what people say in the family.
4: Top of the hour, we are going to talk about Alex Murdaugh. Keep it here, True Crime Tonight.
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0: Welcome back to True Crime Tonight on iHeartRadio. I'm Courtney Armstrong. I'm here with my buddy, Buddy Movin, and we are joined by Judge Michelle Locke, former Judge Michelle Locke. Producer Taha and Sam and Adam, of course, are here as well. And actually, we should just get right into a talk back because people want to speak with you, Michelle.
1: Hey guys, I have a question for the judge. So my daughter is over the age of 18 and I still receive arrears for her, but no current child support. She wants my current partner to adopt her as a step parent, and he also wants to adopt her. So I do know that this is doable, but I was hoping that I could get a little bit of guidance from the judge on where to start because I know family court's gonna be involved. I'm out of Massachusetts, north of Boston actually. It's Emily.
2: Emily from north of Boston. We love,
3: love
2: her.
3: It. So that's actually a really easy answer. It depends, you know, laws vary state to state, but it's an adult adopting an adult. It should not be super complicated. How do I know about this? Because my stepdad adopted me as an adult. After I turned 18, I had my stepdad adopt me. So I'm very familiar with this type of situation. But it really should not be very difficult to do. But it's usually an adult adopting adult petition. Varies by state to state to state. But I would be willing to bet Massachusetts has it.
2: So Emily,
3: by the way, should not affect arrears at all. Child support arrears.
2: Good. That's a good
0: news. What are arrears? I've never heard that word.
2: Back payments for child support, right?
3: That's when you are behind in child support, and we call them child support arrears. So if you are behind in child support, you are in what we call arrearage of your obligation. And so looks like whoever her father was behind on his child support obligations. But because she's 18, there's no current child support. He's just trying to catch up from what he had from before. And that could have been a lot, could have been a little. But if she's looking at to have her stepdad or her partner adopt her, I'm guessing dad hasn't been too involved in the life. But yeah, just an adult adoption can be done.
2: So Emily in north of Boston, you need to look for an adult to adult petition for adoption, right? Something like that.
3: Yeah.
2: And you should just be able to fill it out, right? And schedule a hearing.
3: Yeah, and your daughter can even change her last name.
2: Well, that's going to be up to them. But thank you, Judge, for Emily. Because, listen, we love
3: You're
2: Emily.
3: Welcome.
2: She works hard. She calls in all the time.
4: She's a hard worker.
2: I love her accent. She's a hard worker. She drives that car around all Boston. So good. Okay, Emily, hopefully you hear this and you got your advice from Judge Michelle. What else we got? Let's do another talk back.
5: Hi, True Crime Tonight. This is Marion from Wisconsin. And just a question I wish I would have asked when Jarrett was there, but can Becky Hill be charged with anything in the Alec Murdoch jury tampering thing? Thanks so much.
0: Great question. I just want to, for anyone who doesn't know what that's in reference to, this is the Alec Murdoch case. It was everywhere back in 2021. He was a bigwig South Carolina fancy attorney who has been convicted of killing his wife, Maggie, and their 22-year-old son on his family's rural hunting estate. So he was, like I said, convicted of a double homicide. However, there is now, he's going to be tried again because there was a court clerk, Becky, who you referenced, who allegedly influenced the jury, which is a huge no-no.
2: Well, she pled guilty.
0: Right,
2: so she was charged.
0: Allegedly.
3: Yeah,
0: she's charged. You're right. I'm so charged.
3: Yeah, not allegedly.
0: Yeah.
2: Right.
3: Not allegedly anymore.
2: She pled guilty in 2025. I think it was around Christmas time. And she pled guilty to... Yeah. Yeah. Actually, I should have the judge answer. We got the judge here. Go ahead, judge.
3: She pled guilty to four charges, including obstruction of justice and perjury for showing reporter photographs that were sealed court exhibits and then lying about it, as well as two counts of misconduct in office for taking bonuses and promoting through her public office a book she wrote on the trial. She was sentenced to 3 years of probation And the judge had told her that her sentence would have been much harsher if investigators had found that she had tampered with the Murdaugh jury. So it looks like they did not find any evidence that she tampered with the Murdaugh jury, but she's no longer allegedly guilty of. She pled guilty to obstruction of justice and perjury charges, as well as misconduct. Right. So, yeah.
2: Misconduct. Yeah, she's, and I think she has to pay restitution, right? She didn't get a prison sentence or whatever. And I don't know that any additional charges are pending for her, but no, she definitely was found, I mean, she pled guilty to many of the charges. And I doubt she will be a court clerk anytime soon anywhere else.
3: Nah, she got booted out of that. Yeah. But the other issue, which I think is really the irony of it all, is Murdaugh has filed suit against her, a civil lawsuit against her.
2: He sure has.
3: I'm just like...
2: By the way, the amount of $600,000 against Becky Hill, this court clerk, which, by the way, was his flat fee rate to pay his attorneys, the exact amount, which I found, you know, interesting. Very interesting.
3: He's got some cojones.
0: Okay, so given your reaction, it sounds like you don't think that suit holds water. Is that right?
3: I don't think it holds water. Listen, the problem is she did something she shouldn't have done, and it's resulted in a reversal of his case. Now, he's still sitting in jail for other issues, and so I'm not really worried about him getting out, and but he's not a good dude. It's like, come on. I just don't see how a jury's not going to like what she did, but are they going to like him anymore? I doubt it, seriously. I mean, is he really going to go to trial and say, oh, she made my life worse? No, dude, you made your own bed.
2: Yeah, I can definitely see how a jury, it's really going to depend, I think, on what the jury values, right? If they're going to look at Alex Murdaugh as a person instead of looking at Alex Murdaugh as an American citizen who potentially had his rights violated, I think, you know what I mean? It's really going to depend on how the jury looks at him, I think. Because if they look at him as just an American citizen who potentially had his civil rights violated, his constitutional rights violated, he might have a case. Listen, he's never going to see $600,000 from her. It's never going to happen, I don't think. But
3: it's never going to happen.
2: I think it's never going to happen. I agree with that.
3: Never going to happen, but... I mean, but
2: he could make money on her book sales.
3: Well, he could, but all I can think of is how do you do that voir dire? How do you find people that are actually going to tell you the truth?
2: That's so true.
3: Whether they can separate, I'm thinking of the logistics of actually trying the case. And I'm like, and you're going to have people jury and are going to say, oh, no, I can look at him as an individual and not take into consideration his past offenses in looking at this verdict. And they're going to be lying through their teeth taking an oath that they're going to answer the truth in the voir dire questions. So good luck picking a jury.
0: How about one more talk back?
4: Hey, guys, it's Julia from South Carolina. I'm calling in regarding the Alec Murdaugh case because I live here in Murdaugh country and I have a lot to say about it. First of all, if this were anyone else other than Alec Murdaugh, we wouldn't be where we are. The judge in the murder trial, Judge Newman, individually polled each juror before the verdict was delivered. Each one of them had to agree it was indeed their verdict and no one had coerced them to that decision. No other defendant in this exact same situation would have the resources to find all the clerk's errors to get to where we are today. So I would like Jared's opinion on why we have gotten to this point if all the jurors were polled and under oath said that they stood behind that verdict.
2: Oh, Julia.
0: That's a great question.
2: Yeah, she makes a great point. The jury was polled. Do you know, because the jury later said, yeah, we felt pressure from Becky Hill to get the verdict done quickly. She told us, you know, don't listen to the defense. I'm paraphrasing. So they did tell later that, you know, they felt these pressures. But when they were polled, when they gave their verdict, they said everything was fine. So how did we get here?
3: So, Yes, let's talk about that. And I don't know if you all know, but polling a jury after a verdict and before the verdict is read is a very standard procedure. Mm. We do it in Texas as well. So it's not an uncommon procedure. But think about, and I can think about cases that quite often, even after they're polled, the jurors will, they'll come out later with jury misconduct. And you'll have affidavits filed by the jurors to discuss various misconduct that may have occurred during jury deliberations. Mm-hmm. And so I think it happens more often than you would think. I would love to be in that particular area of South Carolina because I know that listener has so much more information. You know, when you live in the community, boy, does that community know like the details behind all of it. And so she probably has much more insight than the rest of us could ever hope to have on the case. Mm. That being said, it doesn't surprise me that a jury was polled and now they're saying after the fact they felt pressured. I mean, I think it happens more often than not. And then when you're doing an appeal, you exhaust, at least on this type of conviction for sure, you exhaust all avenues, right? And so one of the avenues you look at is what happened with that jury deliberation? Was there misconduct? Was there undue influence? I mean, and I probably agree with her that I don't know that a regular, everyday Joe citizen would have the resources to do this. I mean, I don't think she's wrong about that. But does it surprise me? No.
2: I don't think Julia's wrong at all about that. I think she's spot on that Alex Murdaugh, this kind of person with all this influence, is probably one of the only defendants that has the resources to make this appeal happen in the way that it did. However, I also don't necessarily think that a court clerk would have written a book about any other kind of trial, right? Becky Correct. Hill, the clerk of courts in this, wrote the book because it was Alex Murdaugh, right? So it's almost like a back and forth, even kind of Stephen situation, right? Alex Murdaugh is the only kind of person that has the resources, but he's also the only kind of target. Right?
3: Forget his actions made him the target.
2: Well, for sure. Of course. But I agree with Julia on that half, but I also have the counter that he is the only kind of target that would have been, you know, a victim of this, of Becky Hill. I hate to say that.
3: Oh, I agree. I agree with that.
0: I mean, I think he's a kind of a generational jerk from everything 100%. That's been put out. But 100%. Anyway, let's leave Alex Murdaugh.
2: Okay, goodbye,
0: where
2: Alex.
0: He is, which is in prison at the moment. And what I actually want to know, Michelle, is a little bit more. We don't have that long at all, but what can we learn on your podcast and your socials at Love Lust Law? Yeah, what can listeners know about?
3: Well, listeners can know that I talk a lot about relationships. I mean, who better to tell you about how to make a relationship work than a divorce attorney, right? Because I can tell you how they don't work for darn sure. So I can definitely tell you how to make them work. I also talk a lot about personality disorders and how to co-parent with someone with a personality disorder. I talk a lot about narcissism, and it's not, and I think narcissism is overused. Like, not everyone has a narcissistic personality disorder. They just don't. But people have narcissistic traits. But when you've got a co-parent that has those particular traits, it becomes a challenge to co-parent, and there's an art form to it. And so I explain the art form. I also talk about the issues as it relates to how you properly litigate a family law case, because you've got to make your case a little bit different so that the judges remember. And it's all about putting the puzzle together correctly, and how I employ always what I talk. And I've told you about this, the KISS method, keep it simple, stupid. And so I talk a lot about family law litigation and how to do it properly. And then some of it's just general, like, empowerment. I mean, I went through 15 surgeries in 5 years. I've had both my knees replaced, my ankle replaced. I've got 3 neck fusions, and I've lost 135 pounds in addition to maintaining a private practice, being a mom, all around. And there were dark moments for me during those 5 years that I was always in surgery. And so it's a little bit of an inspiration that I tell people. Like, I've got one of my episodes called Ozempic and a Dye Job. And I love it because I had someone leave a terrible comment saying, Michelle, you know, you're still a terrible person. Ozempic and a dye job won't change who you are. And so I did an entire episode saying, I'm fabulous. And it wasn't Ozempic. It was Zepbound. And I wouldn't change it for the world, people. And bring it on.
0: Bring it. Yes, your hair looks fabulous. Thank you. So I love that. I'm going to listen to that next. Listen, Michelle, as always, we thank you so much for joining us. You always add so much to the conversations. And again, if anyone wants to learn more, and you should, go to michellelocke.com, LOCKE. And you could also follow Michelle Instagram at attorney Michelle Locke, and check out that podcast and socials at Love Lust Law. And keep it here. We've got more headlines. We've got more talkbacks. We've got more true crime tonight.
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0: Welcome back to True Crime Tonight on iHeartRadio. We talk true crime all the time. I'm Body Movin', and I'm here with Courtney Armstrong and producer Taha House. And we want to make this segment some talkbacks. So we're going to get right into it. Let's go to the first one right now.
1: Hi, y'all. Jackie from North Carolina. Love y'all. Think you're great. I'm not completely convinced that Murdaugh was a drug addict. I believe he might have used drugs at some point, but I do not think that he had the addiction that he said he did. There would be some real telltale signs if he did. Thanks. Bye. Have a great day, y'all.
2: I think we had a similar one to that yesterday.
3: Yeah.
2: We felt the same. Yeah.
3: We did. So you're not alone in your thinking, but yeah. A couple of things that we did go through. So again, this is something mm-hmm. that quite a few people are thinking. And understandably, when you think of someone who is, you know, has come out to be quite a dirtbag, I guess, but mm-hmm. was prestigious and a lawyer and wealthy, you know, you think, oh, you know, could you be a drug addict? But really a lot of the evidence in court kind of bore out that he was, including where he was getting his drugs from, who he was getting his drugs from, and testimony. So,
0: mm-hmm. yeah, like, and not just his own testimony, right? There were witnesses, like his best
3: Correct.
0: Friend and his son and his surviving son, I should say. And whatnot. So it does look like he did have some kind of pretty terrible addiction, you know,
2: yeah.
0: and then he was like all sweaty but listen,
2: right.
0: who knows if he might have just been nervous, but
2: yeah,
0: I think he
2: court.
0: Definitely had a drug. Yeah, I think he did.
2: Also the amount
0: but
2: of
0: we really
2: money
0: appreciate
2: that was
0: the
2: spent.
0: Talk
2: I think there was yes. earlier Courtney mentioned a really astronomical amount that was spent. So
3: it was $50,000 a week was alleged. And yeah. I mean, I think he was getting hosed on the, not that I'm saying anyone should be getting their black market drugs for cheap, but that's wicked expensive. $50,000 a week, rather.
2: Yeah.
3: That's crazy.
2: Well,
0: and they
2: yeah.
0: they found text messages from his son on his phone that was like, hey, dad, mom just found a bags of pills in your computer
2: yeah.
0: bag. Like, and you can't fake those. Those are predated, you know. So I do think he had a problem for sure.
2: Yeah.
0: But we do appreciate the talk back though.
3: For
0: let's,
3: sure.
2: 100%.
0: Let's go to another one right now.
4: Hi, Kim from Pensacola, Florida. I just wondered if there's a chance that Alex Murdaugh maybe owed money to the wrong people due to his drugs or due to taking the money from some of the cases, maybe wrong a client, and they decided to come after him. Love to hear what you think. Have a good night.
0: Oh, you know, you are not alone in that thought.
3: Yeah.
0: That, you know, I think that was kind of the alternate kind of theory, right? That
2: yeah.
0: this was kind of like a hit to
2: mm-hmm.
0: pay, you know, like kind of like the mob would do, right? If you owe somebody money, they break your kneecaps or, you know,
2: right.
0: kidnap your wife
2: family
0: or
2: member.
0: Something.
2: Yeah.
0: yeah. Mm-hmm. Listen, I think anything's possible. I do believe Alex Murdaugh is guilty for the murder of his wife and son. I definitely do. However, mm-hmm. I don't know what's going to be presented at this retrial. Right. And they mentioned the
2: New
0: defense
2: evidence.
0: Mentioned they want to introduce third party culpability.
3: Mm-hmm.
0: So, listen, I can be convinced of pretty much anything with enough evidence. Right.
2: Mm.
3: Yeah.
0: Who knows? I mean, who knows what they're going to present? If it's compelling enough.
2: Yeah,
0: I might change my mind. And listen, I'm the only one that matters here. OK, it might not be. Obviously, the jury. Obviously, the jury's the one that's going to have to, you know, come to that conclusion. But in my mind, I'm the one who matters.
2: Yeah, I can't imagine the challenge of. I can't imagine the challenge of trying to find a jury now. I mean, this case has been.
0: We were talking about that. Like, where are they going to find a jury that is going to be able to weigh this possible new evidence against what they've already seen? In all
2: right.
0: the newspapers in South Carolina,
2: yeah,
0: right?
2: There's
0: like,
2: no.
0: I don't know what they're going to do.
2: I wonder, dude. Have you ever heard of instances where they go out of state to get jurors because it's such a saturated or popular case?
0: It's like on the tip of my tongue.
2: Oh,
0: I don't
2: okay.
0: know. That's a great question.
3: Yeah. But here's the deal. There's, yeah. you know, there are. Many, many people who absolutely don't pay attention to any true crime and ignore. I mean, yeah, I can have, right. For example, there's sports that I simply do not, I don't engage with, I don't look mm-hmm. for. And I mean, there can be a World Series and I may not know what's going on, which would seem unbelievable. But true right. crime, there's a decent amount of people who just don't engage. Actually,
2: you have a really, really good point. I forgot. I even have friends. Occasionally, I'll bring up different. Yeah. How do you not know about Luigi mm-hmm. or like certain cases that are really mm-hmm. out there? So you're right. There are people out there that may not follow things to the
0: team. I can't think of any case where they shipped a jury in from out of state. I think that might be a constitutional violation, like a Sixth Amendment right. problem. But please don't quote me on that. But I do believe the jury of your peers constitutes people within your vicinity.
2: That's a good point. Where's a judge when we need one? Oh, Michelle.
0: Where's Judge Michelle? Michelle?
2: We'll keep following that case because, of course, everything about it is fascinating. But in the meantime, maybe Adam can tee us up for another talk back at a different topic. What do you got going?
5: Hey, my True Crime Tonight crew. I love listening to the podcast and I don't miss a show. This is Darla from Ava, Missouri. I have a missing persons case, the Springfield 3. We have Stacy McCall, 18, Susie Streeter, 19, and Cheryl Lovitz, 47, Susie's mom. All taken June 7th, 1992 from Cheryl's home. All belongings were left behind, broken porch light and an unlocked front door. Tell me what you think. It's a doozy.
0: Oh my gosh.
2: Wow.
0: All three were taken and everything was left behind.
3: Yeah. So we did a little, that's a great case suggestion. So thank you so much, Darla. We did a little bit of digging and, you know, as you said, the two teenagers and Susie's mom, Cheryl Levitt, they appear to vanish from the mom's home. They'd been at graduation parties the night before and were last seen. So they were last seen arriving at the house around 2 a.m. on June 7th, 92. But when friends came by the next morning, the cars were still parked outside, but all three women were gone. So it's not just that the belongings weren't there, the cars weren't either. And, you know, interestingly, not only all of the belongings, money, makeup, purses, the family dog was also left behind. So that's crazy.
2: So it's like they just vanished. Like the car's there, all their belongings, purses, cigarettes, but the three girls are just gone.
3: Well, you know, two girls and one of the moms.
2: The three people.
3: Yeah, so two girls and a woman. There was a shattered porch light globe that was found outside. But the investigators, honestly, what they believe was that valuable evidence could possibly have been cleaned up before police arrived. That in and of itself is interesting. And to this date, these more than 30 years later, no bodies, no arrests. And Springfield 3 is just crazy.
2: That's bizarre. The
0: shattered porch light. I don't know anything about this case, but it's fascinating. That is very interesting. The shattered porch light is very interesting to me. It makes me feel like it's somebody, one of them knew, because they shattered the porch light so that they couldn't see who it was when they answered the door, because they would recognize the person and not want to. I don't know.
2: I love your brain that you went there immediately. Like that's a great thought, but that tracks and. Right. Yeah, that makes sense.
0: Like it's somebody that they would not have wanted to answer the door for, maybe.
2: Mm-hmm. Mm-hmm.
3: But it's so interesting and not, again, like I said, we did a tiny bit of research, so just the cursory top line here. But a couple of things. I mean, how hard to take or move three grown people and then also, the two teenage girls and a mom. Body, you're shaking your head. No, I guess with the right weapon or strength.
0: Women if there's a man or even a woman with a gun, women are typically very compliant. Get in the car, don't say a word. Right? Mm-hmm. We're very compliant people. I don't know. I don't know anything about this case. I'd have to dig into it.
2: But that's. But what Courtney said is what I thought immediately, too. If there are three people, mm-hmm. like someone would have said, like, grab his arm, or like something would have happened to kind of slow down the process. But
0: and if they listen, it sounds targeted to me, you know, yeah. especially with all the yeah. belongings left behind. Like it wasn't mm-hmm. like a robbery or anything. So it seems targeted to me. And it might have been somebody that all three of them knew. And they were like, they're not going to do anything. Let's just do what they say. You know what I mean? Like,
2: yeah,
0: something like that. Very that compliant. Sense.
2: Fascinating. Wow.
0: Interesting.
2: Well, thank you, Darla.
3: Oh, yeah, please, thank Courtney. You. One last thing. And then I will privately go down the rabbit hole on this because now I'm
0: me too. I want to maybe we can do this on Missing Persons Monday because this one's interesting.
2: That's a great one, yeah.
3: Oh, that's a great idea. Maybe we dig into it, because even, do you want me to tell you the one thing that I just gasped?
2: Please, yeah, you
0: yes, gasped.
3: Yes, please. How did investigators think that somebody cleaned up? Well, it's because mm-hmm. the next day when the friends came to visit, mm-hmm. They kindly cleaned up the glass that was on their friend's porch.
2: Oh.
3: Yeah.
2: Okay.
3: Yeah. Anyway, okay. But yeah, let's.
0: So they didn't realize they were missing. Well,
3: exactly.
0: Maybe, well, I don't know.
3: I guess at the time, no, they were just on.
0: Yeah.
3: Dear. Porch. So anyway.
2: But that is a good one. We'll keep that one on our back burner. And
3: yeah, yes, please.
0: Because that's very interesting. Okay.
2: But in the meantime, I think we have time for one more.
6: Hi, True Crime Tonight friends. It's Mel from Fredericksburg. I was listening to your show last night about the South Florida murders and the possibility of AI being found as an accomplice to the murders. And I'm just kind of trying to think through it. Have there been any cases where someone has Googled something about a murder and that been found as an accessory? What would that line between AI and Google look like? I kind of see it like the person who's committing the murder is doing the searching rather than AI influence. Seeing that person. Thanks for all you do. Love you.
3: Mwah, mwah,
0: mwah.
3: Mel.
0: Love it. What a good question, right?
3: This
0: is very on point, right? I kind of said the same thing. Like, what's the difference between somebody asking their AI chatbot, hey, how do I dispose of a body versus searching, how do I dispose of a body and putting everything together? And I think the answer is that AI is more chatty, right? It's more conversational. It kind of almost humanizes it a little bit, mm-hmm. right? Like it makes it feel like you're talking to somebody with a conscience a little bit. And so it makes it feel on the receiving end, if you're reading it, like you're talking to a person who's giving you the green light for what you're about to do.
2: Okay.
0: Is that?
2: I agree.
0: Well,
2: yeah.
0: Maybe.
3: It's also, and listen, this is up for debate and this is happening now. So there's not
0: yes,
3: a right answer.
0: Yes, it's happening now.
3: Yeah, although to my knowledge, no, Google has not for Googling.
0: It has,
3: but
0: right.
3: the difference is not just the perception of a conversation. Mm-hmm. It is the you know, agentic manner that with the agents who actually, they're going above and beyond just answering, how do I clean up blood? It's going like, how do we solve a problem together? It's more advisory. It's giving
0: there you
3: more complicated. So it is providing you more information than a straight search.
2: Mm.
3: So, I mean, that's one of the differences.
0: Right. And
3: I
0: mean, we know like from cases of past, like famously Casey Anthony, right?
2: Right.
0: Chloroform, searching for chloroform.
3: Yes.
0: Karen Reed, right? How long does it take to die in the snow or something? I can't remember now. Jodi Arias. I mean, there's so many cases. Brian Walsh.
2: Mm-hmm.
0: Just recently using his son's tablet, right?
2: Mm-hmm.
0: How to dispose of a body. These are all Google searches. And when we say Google, we just mean search engine, right? That's like,
3: right.
0: That's just like the term. They could have used DuckDuckGo for all I know. But, you know, Brian Koberger looking up, you know, all the news articles about the University of Idaho student murders.
2: Right.
0: None of those cases has Google ever been accused of being an accessory. None of them.
2: Hmm.
0: Right.
2: Do you feel that should change at all, or
0: no.
2: do you think that you don't? Okay.
0: I do not.
2: Okay.
0: Personally.
2: Yeah. Mm-hmm. No. I'm just curious. I'm picking your brain on it.
3: Yeah.
2: I mean, I find it interesting.
3: It's information out there, but again, it is. It's building upon, and it's having a picture. Well, I'm going to try to make artificial intelligence sentient, so not. But it is. It is engaging with you.
0: But these are conversations, Courtney, that you're having on your new podcast, AI Made Me Die, right?
3: These are like the
0: kinds of conversations that you're going to be having and challenging on your new podcast. I can't wait to listen.
3: Yeah, exactly. There's many roads to go down. It's very interesting.
2: Sounds great.
3: Yeah, so listen, stick around. We've got some more talkbacks. We've got a couple of late-breaking updates. So keep it here, True Crime Tonight. We are talking true crime all the time.
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1: Welcome back to True Crime Tonight on iHeartRadio. We're talking true crime all the time. Listen, we've made it almost to the end of the evening, but don't forget, if you missed any part of the show, you can always catch us on the podcast. 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And right now, we'd love to go to a talkback.
2: Hey, all, it's Alicia. I just wanted to let Bonnie know that if she is in the market for a new car, they have officially listed Karen Reeves' Lexus for $100,000.
3: Oh, I'll run right out. My favorite person.
1: That's such
3: is
1: a funny
3: the murder
1: talk
3: weapon.
1: Back to send
3: Interesting.
1: You're hilarious. I love that so much. Oh my gosh.
3: Yeah, I'll jump right on that. $100,000. Okay, no problem. I'm gonna. Oh God. My favorite topic. Karen Reed.
1: But that Thanks, someone, Tom. someone.
3: Somebody's
1: will
3: going
1: buy
3: to buy
1: that.
3: It. 100%. 100%.
1: Yeah.
4: It made me start thinking, I wonder how many people sort of want items that were involved with crimes, like collectors of that.
3: Officially, Taha, it wasn't involved in a crime. Officially.
4: Good point. That's right.
3: She's been acquitted, and it's very divisive. But officially, that car was not used during a crime.
4: Mm-hmm. You are
3: other
4: correct.
3: Other than a DUI, right? DUI.
4: I stand corrected, right. But other cases, like cases where there have been, have you encountered a lot of people or has that?
3: Yes.
4: That were, really?
3: Murder memorabilia is a huge market.
4: Wow.
3: Huge market. Oh, absolutely. They got like Ted Bundy's bug, the car that he used to kidnap women in like a museum somewhere in Tennessee. They've got like a... I think Dahmer's glasses. Murder memorabilia is a huge, huge market.
4: Interesting.
3: Yes, people buy that stuff. Not me.
4: Yeah,
3: right?
4: Same.
3: But some people do buy that stuff. Yeah, for sure.
4: Maybe.
3: But thank you for the talk back. I appreciate knowing that if I need to buy a new car, that Lexus is available. I appreciate it. Let's do another one. Yeah.
5: Hi, team. I just have a suggestion. I think it would be great for you guys to bring on some book authors who wrote a book about the Delphi murders to sort of go over all of Bonnie's hesitations about the crime. They wrote a whole book, and it's pretty well regarded, and they were at every single part of the trial and the prelims and all of that. So that would be a really good look into the crime that's not necessarily slanted one way or the other. They're Anya Kane and Kevin Greenlee, who wrote, I think it's called In the Shadow of the Bridge. That would be great. Mm-hmm. It would be really exciting to hear that and hear Bonnie's questions being answered by like a reliable person. Thank you so much.
3: They have a great podcast. I'm very familiar with them. They have a great podcast called The Murder Sheet. And every day they went to the trial and they would, do an episode after the trial every night and let everybody know what happened during the trial that day. And they were very pro-prosecution. I think they're very slanted. So I would disagree that they're not slanted. They were very pro-prosecution, which I get. Like, I'm pro-prosecution in many cases. That's not an insult. This is just the way things work sometimes. And so what I would do every day during the Delphi trial, because it wasn't televised, is I would go to work and I would get my little tablet and I would watch three YouTubers that were also at the trial and watch them, and all of those people were lawyers. I would watch Andrea Burkhart, I would watch Bob Mata from Defense Diaries, and Lawyer Lee. Then I would listen to Murder Sheet because I wanted to get a well-rounded opinion from lawyers. Now, I should say the Defense Diaries and Andrea Burkhart were very defense-sided. They're defense lawyers, okay? Lawyer Lee was kind of more in the middle, right?
4: Okay.
3: And then I would listen to Murder Sheet for the prosecution side of things.
4: Interesting.
3: And that's those two authors. And by the way, I'm in a book about Delphi called Down the Hill, written by Susan Hendricks, if you're looking for another book.
4: Oh, okay.
3: Yeah.
4: Tell
3: she interviewed
4: me
3: for that book.
4: She did? Okay.
3: Yeah, she just wanted to know, because I was so involved at the very beginning, like what social media was like in the Delphi case.
1: Mm.
3: And so she interviewed me for the book, yeah. And I'm actually on the jacket. I gave her a little...
4: Oh, I love that.
3: Yeah.
4: Nice.
3: It's pretty fun. It's pretty fun. But... Murder Sheet is a great podcast. I think they do a great job. I have not read the book, but I will definitely think about that. And I think it would be great to have them on for sure. So
4: I
3: definitely appreciate. I appreciate that talk back a lot, like a lot, because the being confused with Delphi does not sit well with me. I don't like it. I don't like that. I don't know. I wish I did. Right. I wish I felt strongly one way or the other.
4: Mm-hmm.
3: It's not fun.
4: And this is one of several cases we've had where sometimes we're, you know, there's a divisive or we're not sure where it stands. I've always had this sort of fantasy of having two people on either side on our show, like someone who has written about, you know, one side of it and the other. And then maybe the team, the three of you, sort of weigh what you're hearing, almost like a mini trial by someone who's dug deep into
3: these
4: cases. It would be an interesting way to hear all sides of it.
3: That would be really interesting, especially if like us two disagree.
4: Correct. Right? Yes.
3: Like we did with Karen Reed.
1: I was going to say
4: that's a perfect one.
1: And listen, it depends on what's like. I remember distinctly right after closing arguments, and you and I each kind of represented. It was what we took
4: did.
1: Away. And listen, when you're laying out one side at a time, whatever's being laid out can sound compelling.
3: It does, right? Yeah. You know what's interesting, though, is that we can disagree about a case and move on with our life.
4: Right.
3: Lately, I feel like on social media, if you disagree about points in a case or what is considered evidence or what is not, it's like vitriol. It's like it's getting really bad out there. Like it's getting really, really bad.
1: And there's
3: some cases that are very divisive. Karen Reed and Delphi are great examples of those. It's very like you're the worst person imaginable if you question things or you're I don't know. It's crazy.
1: It's very sad. And I don't think it's only specifically true crime on social.
3: I agree.
1: It's across the board.
3: It's everything.
1: And I think it's a sad shame that kind of engaging in a discourse is now a bad thing. And you have to then think poorly of someone because they don't share the idea that's in your own head. Like, it's just very sad to me.
3: I have learned the most in my life in a disagreement with somebody. Right.
4: Yeah.
3: I have learned and having conversations with people about why they think the way they do, because maybe they'll convince me like, oh, yeah, you know, that's a good point.
1: Yeah.
3: But today it just seems like nobody can get to the point where like, oh, yeah, I can see that side of things. That's actually a really good point. Mm-hmm. Everybody has to be right all the time or something. It's crazy. I like to have the conversation. I like the conversation.
4: I do, too. I like understanding where someone stands or what they think about something, because to your point, like that's the only way that I'll get out of my bubble if I'm only thinking one way. But I actually know people personally who just were like, if they don't agree with me, I don't even want to talk to them. I'm like, that's ridiculous.
3: Wild.
4: Like, how are you going to even move
3: forward?
4: I don't know. We need to change that.
3: Well,
4: but
3: do we have time for some more talkbacks?
4: I think we do.
3: All right.
6: Hi, True Crime Tonight. Speaking on the documentary, The Crash, I was going to watch it, but then I stopped myself because I happened to come upon a interview that the mom of the victim did, and she was against it. She did say that if you do watch it, please keep the victims in mind and make sure to know that they had no say and able to telling their story, but I don't know if I should watch it or not.
3: God, I didn't know that.
4: I didn't either. And I'll have to say, in all honesty, I started it last night, but it was late after we finished. So I got a little sleepy, but it sucked me in. It looked really good. And what I got to so far is extremely compelling. I did not know this either, that like the victims weren't involved.
3: No, I don't know if I should watch it.
4: Yeah, now I have mixed feelings, but...
3: I did too. Well, and we should say the victims in this incident are Dominic Russo. He was 20 years old. And Davian Flanagan, he was 19 years old. And they were the victims of Mackenzie Shrilla, who drove her car going over 100 miles an hour into a building in some attempted pre-planned murder-suicide type situation that she had planned. And there was evidence, you know, they used like the black box of the recorder logs and surveillance footage, and it proved that the accelerator was being pushed down. Anyway, there's a bunch of evidence against her, but that's a really good point that the victims weren't a part of it. I didn't know that. I haven't seen it yet.
4: Right.
3: And should we watch it?
4: Far enough to see. It makes me also wonder, were they not asked to be a part of it, or did they choose not to? I wonder if the... We're going to have to look into it. But when Stephanie's back... Mm. We'll unpack it some more because I know she's watched it. And by then we'll have all seen it together.

0: go and celebrate it in that sense.
1: Yeah.
0: Does that make sense?
1: I agree.
0: I don't hate it. I just don't love it.
1: It also seems to glorify these killers, and it makes me feel a little uncomfortable. I don't know if I would be
0: part of that. Listen, if I didn't have to pay for it and I got invited, like to review it or something, I'd probably go.
1: Okay,
0: I'm just being real. I probably wouldn't pay for it myself, though. What about you, Court?
2: Well, I'm curious. What's that line for you?
0: Money. I don't want to pay. I don't want to pay for it.
1: Is it the money that you feel is being given to the people running it?
0: Yeah.
1: Or just like, it's my money, I don't want it.
0: No, it has nothing to do with my money. It's just that I don't necessarily want to financially support that kind of place.
2: Right.
0: But
1: yeah.
0: I wouldn't mind seeing the X-Files stuff is what I'm trying to say.
2: Right.
1: Right.
2: So, you know, I think it's a really interesting idea. And I remember even developing some show around last meals in general. It had to do with, you know, people in the White House in 1800, you know, it was all across. And it's an interesting slice of life. I don't know. I'd be curious who was profiting, and if it was restaurateurs and they were doing their best, then I think I'd be fine with it. I think it's curious to see. Like, I'll tell you, I'm looking at it right now.
0: I'd be curious.
1: Curiosity. And maybe if the money went to the victims' families, I'd have a little bit more.
0: Or even the Innocence Project places, I'd be okay with that, you know,
1: or
0: victim advocacy organizations, and not all the money. I mean, people have to profit.
2: Gotta live.
1: Sure. Got it.
0: But like
1: 5%
0: or something. I don't know.
1: Oh,
2: yeah.
1: Oh my gosh.
2: Interesting.
0: Are we done? It's
2: interesting.
1: What?
2: You guys, that is the night. But it looks like tomorrow we're going to have Michelle McPhee joining us.
1: Yay.
2: And that is very, very exciting regarding her podcast, Kingdom of Fraud.
1: It's
2: going to
1: be good.
2: What a lovely Wednesday.
0: We all
1: have a good
0: night. Have a good
1: night.
2: Good night.
1: Bye.
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1: All right, it's just a little bit past midnight, and guess what? We are officially one step closer to our 3-day weekend. Thank you so much, Overnighters, for hanging out with me. Got some Olivia Dean coming up on the way, but first, we're kicking it off. It's The Killers. Somebody told me.

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1: All right, so I've asked you before, what would you do with $1,000? And of course, all these ideas pop into our heads, but how do you think you would react if you won the $1,000? Would you be like Charlie, who won it?
2: Oh my gosh, I'm so excited. I did not think I was going to win. Thank you. I'm so excited.
1: Yes, she is excited. I don't know what she's going to do with $1,000, but hey, this could be you next, okay? $1,000 later this morning, 9 a.m. Easy money returns. Oh, I want to get this money in your hands so bad. So do not miss out on this chance to win, okay? Need Your Love, One Republic, and American Girls, Harry Styles coming up on the way. Stay here.
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And Evanescence is coming to First Financial Credit Union Amphitheater on July 14th. 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

100.3 The Peak with Jackie, Tony, and Ryan in the morning. Well, have you ever done this, like you want to switch up your look, so you go to your hairstylist and show them a photo? Oh, I want hair like this or this color. Well, people are doing that with Ella Langley's hair. Yeah, because she's got those like epic bangs. Everyone's getting the Ella Langley bangs, I'm telling you. Thanks so much for having us on. It's Choose in Texas.

0: 100.3 The Peak with Jackie, Tony, and Ryan in the morning. Well, happy Friday Eve, of course. It is Thursday, so you know what that means. We are so close to our weekend and our three-day weekend at that. I cannot wait. Remember, you can take us with you wherever you go on this three-day weekend if you have us on the iHeart app. Yeah, or maybe you're just having some people over in your house. Have us on your smart TV as well. Do that. Alex Warren and Katy Perry coming up on the way. Stay here.
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1: Well, if you noticed a little rabbit at your local Starbucks, like a little stuffed animal rabbit, just know that that is Miffy. Yeah, Starbucks announced this limited edition merch kind of collab with Miffy. It's a beloved rabbit from the Netherlands. Should I go grab one? Is that what's happening here? I'm holding.

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1: Well, I am still waiting for them to tell us what this whole K-pop Demon Hunters global concert tour is going to be. All they said was, yeah, that it's coming, but no dates just yet, no cities. We just got to start saving up some money so we can get these tickets whenever they announce it, because I love K-pop Demon Hunters. All right, stay right here with me on this great overnight. I got some magic and Taylor Swift coming up on the way. Don't move.
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1: Well, you know, the past few weeks, of course, the battle at the box office has been between The Devil Wears Prada 2 and Michael. Well, now we're throwing in one more. Who will be on the top this weekend? I have a feeling that it's going to be Mandalorian and Grogu. Of course, a Star Wars movie. That's going to get tons of people at the theaters. Do you have your tickets already? I do. I'm going to be going on Saturday. Going to take my son. If you do see the movie, let me know. No spoilers, though, okay? You can always reach out to me on Instagram at Hey Natalia, HeyNatalia. All right, Somber and Kelly Clarkson coming up on the way. 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

100.3 The Peak. All right, why don't you stick around? I got some Sienna Spyro on the way. I was going to do a throwback from Maroon 5. I know you're going to love, but this one is so good. It's Kelly Clarkson.

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1: Well, Taylor Swift fans believe that Taylor might already be working on a new album. Yeah, I don't know where they come up with these theories, but fans believe that Taylor is working on album number 13. And that we all know what 13 means to Taylor. So do you think she's working on a new album? Because my personal belief is that no. She has got a wedding to plan, and anything that is music related is going to be coming after her honeymoon, maybe, right? Maybe. All right, Christina Perry and Sombra coming up on the way. Hold on.
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Your home for Jackie, Tony, and Ryan, 100.3 The Peak. Well, you know we're officially in Gemini season, right? 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

100.3 The Peak. Well, there is a new TikTok viral phrase that is going around, and in case anyone tells it to you, I want you to know exactly what it means. So stay right here, and I'll tell you next. This is Fergie.

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1: All right, so have you heard this phrase just yet? You the birthday? Yeah, this is what is being said around, and it actually is a really good thing, okay? Yeah, this is not a bad thing. If someone tells you, you the birthday, that means you're the moment, you're the best, you're it, this is you, you're the main star, okay? Main character energy. So, you the birthday. Just know, if anyone tells you that, hey, that's a good thing. Smile and, I don't know, blow them a kiss or something. All right, 21 Pilots, Harry Styles next. Hold on.
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You're home for Jackie, Tony, and Ryan, 100.3 The Peak. It's Natalia. Party in the Park is coming to Balloon Fiesta Park. 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
1: 100.3 The Peak with Jackie, Tony, and Ryan in the morning. All right, just in case you were counting, 22 days until Olivia Rodrigo gives us that brand new album, You Seem Pretty Sad for a Girl So in Love. And I am so obsessed with that drop dead song. It's just too good. I really, really enjoyed it. And now all I want to do is go running through the Palace of Versailles the way she did in the music video. Hey, this is Natalia. Thank you always so much for having us on and hanging out with me, especially in the middle of the night. Are you working right now? What can I get on for you? Let me know. I'm on Instagram at Hey Natalia, HeyNatalia. All right, Golden Huntrix and Wiz Khalifa and Charlie Puth coming up on the way. Stay here.
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1: Well, I have been loving all the videos from Charlie Puth's tour, every different city. He's been doing amazing. People are loving it. 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

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It's Natalia. 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

0: 100.3 The Peak with Jackie, Tony, and Ryan in the morning. Okay, so a couple is going viral because they explained all the things they're not going to do for their upcoming wedding. So here were the things. They are not going to have alcohol. The food is going to be vegan, so like no meat. And it is not going to be on a weekend. It's going to be during the week because of costs. That one I get, but it's a little hard for people to obviously take time off during the week. But if these were my friends, obviously I would go and I would do whatever because these are my friends and those are their wishes. But you better believe there might be some chicken tenders and a flask in my purse. I'm just saying. All right, Halsey, Taylor Swift coming up on the way. Don't move.
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You know, it feels like we're getting to witness Ella Langley make country music history and music history, like, in real time. We're getting to see her just blossom and bloom into a mega superstar. It's pretty cool. This is Ella Langley. She's in Texas.

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2: All right, so don't forget, $1,000 easy money is coming back later today. 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Are we saying, hey, we're finally going away. 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Or maybe we're going to, you know, have a lot of fun. Or, hey, just gas and groceries, right? 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I can feel it. 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
1: All right, friends, that is my time. I am headed out of here. I hope you have a great rest of your Thursday. One step closer to the weekend. This is Natalia. Have a great one. Bye. Sam Smith.

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0: Murphy, Tony, and Ryan. 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

0: This is Jackie, Tony, and Ryan.
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0: Montrix. It is golden on 100.3 The Peak. We made it to Thursday, Friday Eve. I'm Ryan, hanging out by myself the rest of the week as Jackie and Tony got an early start to the Memorial Day holiday. I leave them high and dry on vacation all the time. Weather looking great for the next several days. Highs near 83 today. Not a lot of wind, they're saying, although they said that yesterday. And last night, it got a little windy. Just saying as I was leaving the United match. But lots of stuff to get to today, including prizes, weekend activities. We will get into that. We'll also get into music from Matchbox 20. That's coming up next on The Peak. Hang on.
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0: Sienna Spyro, that is Die on This Hill on 100.3 The Peak. Good morning. It's Thursday. Ryan here. Weather, well, it is going to be a good one today. Highs near 83. Getting a break from the wind. We love that. Actually, we are headed into a golden weather period as we get into the long weekend. That is very exciting. We're saying Monday, some rain could come in Monday, Tuesday, but for the most part, the next several days going to be great. Now, that's a good thing because we have some events this weekend. New Mexico United, the Wine Festival. I am going to give you the chance at a weekend of activities. How about that? That's coming up. Your first chance of prizes. Also, music from Bruno Mars and Lola Young kicking off the next set.
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0: number. There you go. It's back to Friends on 100.3 The Peak. Highs near 82 today. Plenty of sunshine. And the wind giving us a break. That's a good thing. I'm Ryan, flying solo the rest of the week. Big Memorial Day weekend. Lots of activities going on. So I figured, why not hook some people up with some free activities this weekend? What, you ask? Well, how about a four-pack of tickets for New Mexico United Saturday night, taking on the Charleston Battery? And I'm also going to hook you up with some wine festival tickets, a pair of tickets for the wine festival. You can go Saturday, Sunday, or Monday, the New Mexico Wine Festival happening at Bloom Fiesta Park. You're going to get both of these prizes, and I'm going to get more than one winner. So here's what I need. Text the word PEAK, P-E-A-K, then your name and date of birth over to 46350. Standard message and data rates apply. I will text some winners back here in about 10. Text the word PEAK, then your name and date of birth over to 46350. Stick around. Rihanna ready to go and requested Miley next.
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Coming up at 9 o'clock this morning, another chance at $1,000. Easy money returns today. 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

0: Justin Bieber, Ghost on 100.3 The Peak. I hope you are having a wonderful Thursday morning. I'm Ryan. Now, I don't get sucked in to the influencer outrage that tends to happen on the internet. However, reading a story, and this hits home because, you know, I'm sure we have all went out to a birthday dinner and brought a cake in as dessert, right? I mean, and then you asked if they can cut it or whatever. Well, an influencer in Los Angeles has posted, and it has went a little viral, that the restaurant she went to. Now, we need to take this with a grain of salt because it is in LA and everything is more expensive there. The fee that that restaurant charged for cutting the cake was $10 per person. That was the cake cutting fee. There was 11 people there. So $110 is what they charged this woman to cut her cake. Now, at that point, I'm sure dinner had a butter knife involved. That's what I am doing. I am paying $110 for them to cut a cake that they didn't have anything to do with. Just throwing that out there. So read the fine print on that, okay? $10, yes. $10 per person, that's wild. That'd be crazy. I'm just saying. And again, I don't get sucked in on this, but something didn't sit right. Stick around. Music from Shaboozey ready to go, and Shawn Mendes next on The Peak.
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0: Gautier on 100.3 The Peak. Happy graduation season. Happy graduation to the entire class of 2026, especially today, 9:30 a.m. Cibola graduating over at Tingley Coliseum. Del Norte at 2 and the Sandia Matadors wrapping up today's graduation. Also, Early College Academy High School, Next Gen Academy High School, also graduating today here on this glorious Thursday. Stick around. Taylor coming up and Harry Styles next on The Peak.
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0: Taylor, there you go. It's the Fates of Ophelia on 100.3 The Peak. Perusing the National Day calendar, National Strawberries and Cream Day. Oh, that hits. I'm going to tell you that right now. Also, and big in my world here, National Waitstaff Day. Always be nice. Always tip appropriately. I'm just throwing that out there. Happy National Waitstaff Day to those who celebrate. Also, I should bring up that we are running headfirst into summer, which means we are running headfirst into 100 days of free summer fun every single day, all summer long. Your chance to win some good stuff. Hinkle Fun Center passes. Maybe you want to go to the Natural History Museum, Explora. We've got Cliffs passes we're giving out throughout the summer. Every single week, we are going to hook you up with some family fun. Also, fun fact, concert tickets all summer long. New Mexico United ticket stops. Fun stuff with those guys. It's going to be a vibe, and we want you along for the ride. It is 100 days of free summer fun on 100.3 The Peak.
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Billie Eilish and Wildflower on 100.3 The Peak. Hello, I'm Ryan. You are two songs away from a chance to win some concert tickets and some family fun. Let's give away a couple things. Stick around. Miles Smith coming up and Lit right now, 100.3 The Peak.

0: Miles Smith is on 100.3 The Peak. Happy Thursday to you. I'm Ryan. Looking at 83 today and plenty of sunshine here in Albuquerque. And most importantly, it looks like the wind staying away for the next couple of days. But it's May. Who knows? That is the moral of the wind story. Who knows? It's May. Look, we've got some good stuff on the horizon as we head into summer. Our next big show out at First Financial Credit Union Amphitheater just happens to be Luke Bryan on Saturday, the 13th of June. And I'm going to give you a chance to win some tickets plus some family fun. The first garden music happening at the ABQ Biopark Botanic Garden a week from tonight. That's going to be the 28th. You're going to get a 4-pack of tickets for that. And then that's a pair of tickets for Luke Bryan. If you want to go, text the word PEAK, P-E-A-K, then your name and date of birth over to 46350. Standard message and data rates apply. That is the word PEAK, then your name and date of birth. Over to 46350. Hangout music from Olivia Dean coming up and Lumineers next.
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1: Little peak performance warm up for you. These guys going to be in town 3 weeks from tonight over at the Sandia Casino Amphitheater. Third Eye Blind is on 100.3 The Peak. And of course, yes, we've got your chance at free tickets. I wish

0: Ross Warren. There you go. It is Ordinary on 100.3 The Peak. Welcome to Friday Eve. I'm Ryan. Happy graduation day to Cibola, graduating here in an hour and a half or so. Del Norte, Sandia, Early College Academy High School, Next Gen Academy High School, Transition Services as well, all graduating today. Now, it's not all happy news today. I just found out that, I don't even know how to tell you guys. The band Aqua has broken up for the second time. Yes, the band that brought us Barbie Girl called it quits. I believe they were just a few years shy of the 30th anniversary of Barbie Girl. Ugh. I need another cup of coffee. R.I.P. RIP. Aqua. Broken up now twice in my lifetime. Stick around. Music coming up from Sia and Katy Perry. Next on The Peak. Hang on.
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0: Music from Sia is on 100.3 The Peak. Welcome to Thursday. Ryan with you as we head into the long weekend. You know, I was out at New Mexico United last night. We did not get the win. But I have been going to those games for, 8 years now? Been to many an Isotopes game. And I will tell you that I found something last night that I did not know existed at Isotope Stadium, and that was mystery beer. So you go up to a little cubby hole there on the third baseline side, and there's a big yellow sign that says mystery beer. It is almost half price. It was $8 for a beer. Now, you do not know what beer you were getting, and I've been told it changes from time to time. I'm not even sure what I drank last night. I know that I paid $8 for it, and that's what I'm here for, and that's me saving you money. So if you're going out to a United match this season or a Isotopes game, I will tell you, visit Mystery Beer. I think it might be served out of a mop bucket. But whatever, it was $8.25, so just throw it out. Speaking of United tickets, I've got your chance to win tickets for Saturday night's match coming up, plus New Mexico Wine Festival tickets. That is on the way. Music ready to go from Panic at the Disco and Requested Gaga and Bruno next.
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Your next chance at prizes, some weekend activities as we head into the long weekend up for grabs. Huntrix coming up and Panic at the Disco

0: Huntrix and Golden on 100.3 The Peak. It's Thursday. By all accounts, weather looking good today and actually pretty much the entire weekend. Rain chances do ramp up on Monday into Tuesday. However, highs near 83 today, plenty of sunshine, and it's looking like the wind may give us a break. However, it's May in New Mexico, and you never know. It does what it wants, and that's okay. We live with it. We are going into Memorial Day weekend, lots of great activities, and I've got, a couple of activities that I want to hook you up with, and that is tickets for the Wine Festival this weekend, the New Mexico Wine Festival, Saturday, Sunday, and Monday. You pick the day you go. I want to hook you up with a pair of tickets for that and a four-pack of tickets. New Mexico United back at home on Saturday against Charleston. We want to ramp up the support. We want to get loud, and we want you there. I want to hook you up with a four-pack of tickets plus Wine Festival tickets. All you need to do is text the word PEAK, P-E-A-K, then your name and date of birth over to 46350. Standard message and data rates apply. These are my last three pairs of Wine Festival tickets and a four-pack of tickets for New Mexico United on Saturday night. Good luck. Text some winners back here in a few. Hosier, ready to go. And Kelly Clarkson up next on The Peak.
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I'm Ryan with your next chance to win some concert tickets in just a couple minutes. Get your music from NSYNC and Chapel Roan. It's here on The Peak.

0: Music from NSYNC is on 100.3 The Peak. Ryan with you on this Thursday. Happy almost Memorial Day weekend. Weather looking great. Pretty much through Monday, the rain chances ramp up a little bit, but we're looking at low 80s and sunshine for the next several days. That is a beautiful thing. We're headed into summer's concert season, and I've got tickets for you to win. How about Party in the Park? We are less than a month away from the soft sounds of Lil Jon, Soulja Boy, Chamillionaire, Bubba Sparks, and more over at Bloom Fiesta Park. And I am going to not only give you a pair of tickets for that, also going to give you some fun next week. How about garden music tickets over at the Aquarium and Botanic Garden Thursday night? We're going to be doing those tickets all summer long, but you get tickets to the first one on Thursday, a week from tonight. If you want to go, just text the word PEAK, P-E-A-K, and your name and date of birth over to 46350. 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Get a winner here in just a few. Music from Britney, ready to go, and Bruno Mars next.
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3 weeks from today, World Cup 2026, right here in the United States, also Canada and Mexico, kicks off. I am so excited. And by the way, iHeartRadio is your home for World Cup 2026 audio. Just throwing that out there. I'm watching every match. Chatel on the way at home record. Here's the new one from Somber 100.3, The Peak.

0: Music from Adele is here on 100.3 The Peak. A happy Thursday to you. I'm Ryan, and we are gearing up for one of the best concert seasons in recent memory here in just about 3 weeks. 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

Frank going to be in town in September, the 17th, over at Sandia Casinos Amphitheater with Dashboard Confessional. As we get closer to that one, yes, of course, free tickets. We love that. 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

0: 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And stick around all day for the best mix of music. 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

Choos in Texas inside 30 minutes of continuous peak music with Ryan, and we're just getting rolling. Music coming up from Sabrina Carpenter, Justin Timberlake, and Benson Boone, 100.3 the peak. I'm sorry.

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0: Music from Kings of Leon, 100.3 The Peak. A good morning to you. Ryan with you. Happy Thursday. We had MGK last night in town. And well, the concert season ramps up from here. Third Eye Blind is going to be the next show on Thursday, June 11th. 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

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It is Bills. 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Adele up next after Somber. 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

30 minutes. Enough time to get from I-40 and tramway to Nine Mile Hill. This is 30 minutes of continuous peak music, starting now. 100.3, The Peak.

Ken Leroy going to be in town next week, actually the 1st of June over at Revel. There he is with Justin Bieber on 100.3. The Peak, I'm Ryan. Turning things over, Delana, she's in afternoon with another $1,000 easy money keyword, leaving you with Sia, 100.3, The Peak. Bye, guys.

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1: 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It's Benson Boone, a little bit afternoon, and we are celebrating America's 250th in a big way. 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

0: 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That's Taylor Swift and Fate of Ophelia. Hi, it's Delana, and July 4th, it's the 250th anniversary of America. 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

Wow. Party in the Park. It is going to be so much fun with Lil Jon and more. Yeah. So let's get all the info to you right now. It's 100.3 The PK. It's Delana. It's going to be a great show. Balloon Fiesta Park, June 20th. And if you want to head to 1003thepeak.com, we've got all the info. Never made

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Harry Styles kicked off his Together Together tour this past weekend in Amsterdam, and everybody loved it.

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0: Wake up weekdays with Jackie, Tony, and Ryan right here on 100.3 The Peak. Mark did it. He got $1,000.
1: Thank you very much. This is awesome.
0: So what about you? Have you been entering those keywords? You got another one coming at one. I had a

0: More music, more variety. 100.3 The Peak. That's Alex Warren in Ordinary. Hey, it's Delana. And when I saw this, I was like, oh my gosh, if you are a Louis Tomlinson fan, this is going to be so much fun. And I wanted you to get in to win this right now because the contest ends on Monday. 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

Your home for Jackie, Tony, and Ryan. We're 100.3 The Peak. Hi, I'm Delayda, and Hillary Duff is coming to the First Financial Credit Union Amphitheater July 2nd. 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

100.3, The Peak. It's Bruno Mars and I Just Might. 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
1: 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Harry is. 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

0: 100.3, The Peak, your home for Jackie, Tony, and Ryan. Little Halsey, Bad at Love. So in a new survey, you guys, the average American says the real start of summer is today. Now, summer doesn't officially begin until Sunday, I think, Sunday, June 21st. But people are saying now the real start is today. How do you feel about that? Interesting, right? Yeah. Killers, Taylor Swift, how about some summer fun money? $1,000. I got a keyword for you. Minutes right here, 100.3 The Peak.
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0: 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And stick around all day for the best mix of music. 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

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Yes, T-minus 2 days left today and tomorrow. 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
1: 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And good luck.

Olivia Dean, Man I Need, 100.3 The Peak, part of the new British Revolution, right? Olivia Dean, you've got Ray, and now you've got Lola Young. Here's Messi, Lola Young on 100.3 The Peak. Go get it.

0: Yeah, Shakira wrapping up 30 minutes of continuous peak music right here. 100.3 The Peak. Hi, it's Chris, and a chance to win $1,000 is coming up. Sarah was kind of surprised when she won, but I love it.
1: That is so amazing and so funny because I have been playing for years with this. That is so cool. I'm so happy.
0: Very happy for her as well. So listen, here's the deal. Yeah, you may have been playing it for years and you haven't won, but today could be your day. Sarah won. Why can't it be you? We got a keyword coming up in minutes. Also, music from Alex Warren. We'll throw in Harry Styles. All good, all next. 100.3 The Peak.
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0: Counterpoint, Rita PK, Sarah. What are you doing for Memorial Day weekend?
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0: 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I'm sorry to hear that. 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

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So when Nick Jonas attends weddings, apparently he gets a request for an iconic song. He's asked to perform this song at weddings. What's the song? 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

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You have a chance to win tickets to an awesome summer show coming here. 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

0: 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Hi, it's Chris. I hope that you are excited for your Memorial Day weekend, and we're excited that Luke Bryan is coming into town. 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

0: 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Katie, what do you got going on? You going to a little happy hour? What's up?
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